Symphony No. 10, another high watermark from the man considered by many to be the greatest Russian composer of the 20th century. A powerful program to mark a triumphant conclusion to this orchestra's latest chapter as it embarks on its next, just ahead in our concert from Cologne. Welcome to APM's SymphonyCast.

One fun activity of being a fan of classical music is reviewing all the unlikely nasty things that have been said by critics about beloved musical masterpieces down through history. Brahms' Violin Concerto in D Major, dating from 1879, was lambasted as being not so much for the violin as against the violin, in a remark attributed equally to conductor Hans von Bülow and to Josef Hilmesberger Sr., to whom Brahms entrusted the Vienna premiere. Still, the audience at that premiere had other ideas. The piece was cheered by the crowd, and the fact that the work's dedicatee, the great violinist Josef Joachim, played the solo part at that concert surely contributed to that reception. Joachim had been on board from the beginning with the work that Brahms had written for him to play. The violinist's quote about the piece is repeated often. "The Germans have four violin concertos," he said. "The greatest, the most uncompromising, is Beethoven's. The one by Brahms vies with it in its seriousness. The richest, the most seductive, was written by Max Bruch, and the most inward is Mendelssohn's." Joachim's comparison of Brahms' concerto to Beethoven's is apt. Brahms clearly had Beethoven's concerto in mind as a model. He set his in the same key of D major, and while much of the prevailing taste the public preferred in their violin music of the day tilted towards the flashy, flowery showpieces of the likes of Paganini, the sound world that Brahms chose for his work was one of long passages of lyrical beauty. In fact, in order to drive the comparison home as clearly as possible between the two works, the violinist insisted to Brahms that the premiere concert actually feature Beethoven's work on its first half and Brahms' new work on the second. An idea that Brahms was not crazy about, but one that he ultimately relented to. One wonders if that heavy-handed programming choice contributed to the critics' borderline annoyance with Brahms' work that evening, but again, the public was rapturous in their embrace of the piece, and that reception is certainly one that has carried the work in spirit as a favorite of violinists and listeners ever since. German violinist Julia Fischer is here as tonight's special guest. She is one of the world's leading violin soloists and chamber musicians. Her first prize at the International Yehudi Menuhin competition in 1995 was one of the milestones of her early career, and she has performed with countless top orchestras and conductors worldwide ever since. She also enjoys directing from the violin and has maintained a close artistic relationship with the Academy of St. Martin in the Fields. And she leads the string quartet that bears her name, which she founded in 2010. And here she is now, Julia Fischer, coming onto the stage in a flowing deep crimson gown here at the Kölner Philharmonie, followed by conductor Christian Macellari, who will lead the WDR Symphony Orchestra here at this final concert of his tenure in Cologne, in the Violin Concerto in D Major by Johannes Brahms.

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0: Robust applause for violinist Yulia Fischer performing with Christian Macellaru and the WDR Symphony Orchestra here in Cologne, Germany. We've heard the Violin Concerto in D Major by Johannes Brahms here on SymphonyCast. Leading this piece with Ms. Fischer as soloist, surely a very gratifying way for Maestro Macellaru to enjoy his final concert as music director of this orchestra. This spring represents a return to the stage for Yulia Fischer after a teaching sabbatical. Simultaneous to her appearance here in Cologne and scheduled appearances with the Bamberg Symphony and the Berlin Philharmonic, she's going on a European tour with her highly respected, eponymously named string quartet. And that teaching, by the way, is an integral part of her musical life as she continues to nurture and guide young talents at Munich's University of Music. And she often performs alongside her students. In 2019, she founded a children's orchestra, the Kindersymphoniker, in her hometown of Munich. And she's going to play us an encore.
1: Die Sarabande in D-Moll von Johann Sebastian Bach.

0: Violinist Julia Fischer with an encore for this rapt audience here in Cologne. She performed the Saraband from the Partita No. 2 in D minor by Bach on SymphonyCast. I'm Steve Seal. We're at the Kölner Philharmonie in Cologne, Germany for this final concert of conductor Christian Macellaru's tenure as music director of the WDR Symphony Orchestra. In just a moment, the second major work on our concert, the haunting Symphony No. 10 by Dmitri Shostakovich. That's coming up next on APM's SymphonyCast.
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Welcome back to Symphony Cast. I'm Steve Seal, and we're at the Kölner Philharmonie in Cologne, Germany, with the WDR Symphony Orchestra in this valedictory concert for conductor Christian Macellaru, departing the orchestra after a celebrated six-year run helping to elevate this ensemble to even greater heights. Christian Macellaru, born in 1980 in Timișoara, Romania, attended Miami University in Miami, Florida, and served as the concertmaster of the Miami Symphony Orchestra at the beginning of his career, the youngest concertmaster in that orchestra's history. After continuing his studies at Rice University, he pivoted to conducting and studied with luminaries such as David Zinman, Raphael Frubeck de Burgos, and Oliver Nussen, and served as assistant conductor of the Philadelphia Orchestra beginning in 2011. Today, he continues his music direction of both the Cincinnati Symphony Orchestra and Orchestre National de France. For the second half of our program, he will lead the WDR Symphony Orchestra in a riveting and haunting work from the midpoint of the 20th century. The Symphony No. 10 of Dmitri Shostakovich, premiered in 1953, and work the composer claimed to have written over the course of the previous 2 years, but there's actually evidence to suggest that he'd written much of it during the preceding decade. One possible explanation for the composer not sharing this work any earlier than 1953 is its ostensible subject matter, a portrait of life under the brutal regime of the Soviet dictator Joseph Stalin, a topic which would inform much of the composer's most well-known music, although much of the time only covertly, as Shostakovich, like the entire Soviet artistic community at the time, and indeed the entire populace of the Soviet Union, were forced to police every utterance for fear of reprisal. During the Stalin years, between 8 and 20 million people died as a direct or indirect result of Stalin's regime. Shostakovich certainly felt the terrorizing nature of Stalin's rule firsthand. He was publicly denounced, his works were outlawed, and his status reduced to that of a non-person. Friends and colleagues disappeared, many of them never to return. The horror of those years and the collective sigh of relief that followed when Stalin died on March 5, 1953, certainly make a plausible program for Shostakovich's 10th, and it's one the composer himself may have confirmed, if we are to believe the quotes attributed to him in his oft-disputed memoir, Testimony, annotated by the Russian musicologist Solomon Volkov. According to Volkov, the composer relayed to him, quote, "It's about Stalin. Of course, there are many other things in it." Among those other things are the composer's affection for his pupil and forbidden muse named Elmira Nazirova. When you hear the repeated plaintive horn call in the third movement, by the way, that's her. Similarly, at that movement's close, the piccolo and the flute play a melody that has been identified as representing the composer himself. Ultimately, at the very least, the work amounts to an extended meditation on personal and political grief, but in the end, resolving into a final explosion of triumph, one that seems can only be interpreted as a relief that Russia's murderous ruler was finally gone. And conductor Christian Macellaru now returns to the stage here at the Kölner Philharmonie in Cologne, Germany, one final time to conclude his six-year tenure as music director of this orchestra, receiving a very warm welcome from the crowd. And here he is to lead the WDR Symphony Orchestra in the Symphony No. 10 by Dmitri Shostakovich on SymphonyCast.

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The work once described as 48 minutes of anguish followed by 2 minutes of ecstatic triumph. We've heard the Symphony No. 10 by Dmitri Shostakovich. Christian Machalaru conducted the WDR Symphony Orchestra here at the Kölner Philharmonie in Cologne, Germany, on SymphonyCast. This concert, the culmination of Maestro Machalaru's six-year tenure at the helm of this orchestra, during what has been a transformative chapter in this esteemed orchestra's storied history. Machalaru first guest conducted the orchestra in February 2017, subsequently returned for three further guest appearances, and in May of 2018, the orchestra announced his appointment as its next chief conductor, effective with the 2019-2020 season. It was his first full-time orchestral post. Today, he's also music director of the Cincinnati Symphony Orchestra and Orchestre National de France. Paris is his home with his family these days. And it looks like he's going to lead an orchestral encore to celebrate this final concert.

0: It's hard to imagine a better encore to follow the similarly manic finale of the Shostakovich Tenth that we've just heard in that piece, the overture to Ruslan and Ludmilla by Mikhail Glinka. Christian Macellaru leading the WDR Symphony Orchestra one final time to conclude his tenure as music director of this orchestra for a very appreciative crowd here at the Kölner Philharmonie in Cologne, Germany. I'm Steve Seal. The WDR Symphony Orchestra was in the spotlight on this week's Symphony Cast with music of Brahms, Shostakovich, and Mikhail Glinka. 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APM's Symphony Cast is produced by Daniel Nass, with technical director Michael Osborne and assistance from Tania Major. I'm Steve Seal. Join us again next time on Symphony Cast. 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

word umbervalia describes a Roman agricultural fertility rite held in the springtime to ensure healthy crops for the spring and the summer. And traditionally, it involves, among other things, animal sacrifices. Now, admittedly, animal sacrifices aren't exactly the kind of thing that come to mind in listening to this lovely music. I'm going to offer some hypotheses as to why Ruth Gipps, though, would choose this title for this pretty music of hers coming up later on.

Two chorale preludes by Brahms, arranged for brass there and played by the Canadian Brass. Thanks for coming along tonight. I'm Steve Seal. It's a Monday evening, and Garrick Olson will play Beethoven for us. It's quite the Beethoven piano authority. He'll have Beethoven's piano sonata number 11. And a couple of English things. Ruth Gipps later on, who has emerged as a favorite in recent years of mine, and we'll listen to a magical work of hers. And here's one from Ralph Vaughan Williams that is equally atmospheric. The Norfolk Rhapsody, number 1, played here by the new Queen's Hall Orchestra, conducted by Barry Wordsworth.

The Norfolk Rhapsody, number one by Ralph Vaughan Williams. The English countryside, but not without mystery, not without a bit of fog. The new Queen's Hall Orchestra was conducted by Barry Wordsworth. Here is something from the contemporary composer Olivier Bailly. It's called Tamar Methuselah.

0: Tamar Metuzala by the Italian contemporary composer Olivia Belli. Gautier Capuçon played the cello and Jerome Ducros at the piano.
1: I'm meteorologist Russ Murley. Here's your Monday evening and beyond Maine public weather forecast. Clear skies, comfortably cool tonight. A lot of areas will dip into the 40s across the interior, but lower to middle 50s along the coast and across southern Maine with light winds. Should be a gorgeous day tomorrow, partly to mostly sunny. Upper 60s to low 70s, coast, mountains, and north, but well into the 70s, could get close to 80 across York County. South to southwest winds at 6 to 12. Mainly clear skies Tuesday night, 47 to 53, partly sunny, 70s on Wednesday, but locally cooler along the coast, close to 80 across York County. Showers and thunderstorms expected on Thursday, a bit more humid, temperatures mostly in the 60s and low 70s, but upper 70s expected across central and southern Maine. Partly sunny skies expected to wrap up the week Friday, temperatures mostly in the 70s, cooler coast, north, and mountains. That's your latest Maine public weather forecast. I'm meteorologist Russ Murley.
0: Quite the Beethoven authority. He's going to play the piano sonata number 11 in B-flat by Beethoven.

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1: Bartok's music for strings, percussion, and celesta includes this colorful romp through a Bulgarian folk tune. On the next Chicago Symphony Orchestra broadcast, we'll hear this remarkable score along with Stravinsky's The Firebird and music by Mahler. 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
3: 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At 5 o'clock, we'll add a little drama to the mix and enjoy music from opera, ballet, musicals, and the world of film in stage and screen. 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
0: By the English composer Ruth Gipps, and it's called Ambarvalia, which, despite being a very lovely word, was a Roman agricultural fertility rite celebrated in the springtime involving animal sacrifices. And I am going to wager a guess that Ms. Gipps was more inspired by, a collection of poems maybe from the 19th century by Thomas Burbage and Arthur Clough, maybe a poetry collection from the 1930s from Japan that was considered a seminal contribution to Japanese modernism. A lot of possibilities. I'm not really hearing animal sacrifices in this music.

0: Umbervalia by the English composer Ruth Gipps, played there by the BBC Philharmonic Orchestra, conducted by Rumon Gamba. I'm Steve Seal. Thank you for tuning in. Hope you can stick around.
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media theorist and philosopher Marshall McLuhan termed the term global village in the early 1960s, and he used the phrase to describe how electronic media and rapid communication technologies were shrinking the world into a single interconnected community where information moves instantly. Well, it's certainly come true. At the same time, we've also seen a backlash and a contraction in cultures that's been alarming in many ways. But the global village persists, and coming up on this edition of Extra Eclectic, we'll listen to how it's manifested itself in classical music. Stay close. This is a piece for solo violin, and we'll hear it played by Jennifer Koh in music by Layala Chaker, and it's called Bond of the Beloved.

Layala Chakher is a French-Lebanese violinist and composer whose music integrates elements of classical and jazz and Arabic music and improvisation as well. And along the way, as you could hear in that piece, some very non-Western scales, too. It's called Bond of the Beloved. It's extra eclectic, where classical music is always arriving. Good evening, I'm Steve Seal. This is our weekly program about new directions in classical music in the 21st century. And this week, cross-cultural combinations is what we're exploring. The way that a musical tradition, which began as something very Western, increasingly opens its ears to the music of the world. And in many cases, performers from outside the standard classical tradition are helping to make that happen as well. Here is one example. And it's from composer Dan Visconti, and it's called Native Tongues. And we'll hear from vocalist Yael Badash here with the groups Baradino and Fifth House Ensemble on Extra Eclectic.

0: That is from a CD called Nedudim, which is Hebrew for wanderings. And it's a whole bunch of world premiere works. Many are collaborative creations between the performers. And a number are original works by American composer Dan Visconti, including that one called Native Tongues, the Fifth House Ensemble and Baladino, featuring vocalist Yael Badash in that music of Dan Visconti. Cross-cultural collaborations this week on Extra Eclectic.
1: I'm meteorologist Russ Murley. Here's your Monday evening and beyond Maine public weather forecast. Clear skies, comfortably cool tonight. A lot of areas will dip into the 40s across the interior, but lower to middle 50s along the coast and across southern Maine with light winds. Should be a gorgeous day tomorrow, partly to mostly sunny. Upper 60s to low 70s, coast, mountains, and north, but well into the 70s, could get close to 80 across York County. South to southwest winds at 6 to 12. Mainly clear skies Tuesday night, 47 to 53, partly sunny, 70s on Wednesday, but locally cooler along the coast, close to 80 across York County. Showers and thunderstorms expected on Thursday, a bit more humid, temperatures mostly in the 60s and low 70s, but upper 70s expected across central and southern Maine. Partly sunny skies expected to wrap up the week Friday, temperatures mostly in the 70s, cooler coast, north, and mountains. That's your latest Maine public weather forecast. I'm meteorologist Russ Murley.
0: Some wonderful music that melds the very different backgrounds of these two performers. Issam Rafea specializes in music of the Middle East, and here on this recording he plays the oud, essentially the Arabic lute, common instrument in Turkish and Arabic and also Balkan cultures. And Gao Hong, who plays the pipa, the traditional Chinese instrument. And this is a piece of theirs called Walking the Distance.

Walking the Distance, by and performed by oud player Issam Rafea and pipa performer Gao Hong here on Extra Eclectic. Cross-cultural works on this week's show. Malak Jandali is a Syrian-American composer and pianist whose music integrates Middle Eastern and Arabic modes into Western structures of classical music. And he wrote this next work specifically for the wonderful clarinetist Anthony McGill. The work is dedicated to McGill, quote, in memory of all victims of injustice, which is not insignificant, as McGill has long been outspoken as an advocate for human rights and against injustice and violence. And like all of Malak Jandali's works, this is a piece that's infused with ancient themes from his homeland, not just to celebrate them, but also as a means of preservation, he says. The Clarinet Concerto by Malak Jandali. This is Anthony McGill with Maren Alsop leading the Vienna Radio Symphony Orchestra.

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0: Clarinetist Anthony McGill with the Vienna Radio Symphony Orchestra there, all conducted by Marin Alsop in the Clarinet Concerto by the Syrian-American composer Malik Chandali. Cross-cultural collaborations on this week's edition of Extra Eclectic.
1: The instrumentation of a harp trio, violin, cello, and harp, really isn't all that common. But we'll hear that lovely combination this week on Main Stage. Bay Chamber Concerts presents the ensemble Trio Oco from a midday music concert heard earlier this spring. I'm your host, Emily Duncan Wilson, and I hope you'll join me on Main Stage this Wednesday evening at 8 here on Main Public Classical.
2: 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For complete details, please visit mainepublic.org and click on Community.
0: Another Syrian composer and performer next. Kenan Azmeh is a Syrian clarinetist, and in keeping with our cross-cultural collaborations theme this evening, this is a collaborative piece between Azmeh and the group Fuse, and it's called On Anxiety.

0: That is called On Anxiety, a collaboration between the Syrian clarinetist and composer Kenan Azmeh and the group Fuse. So it's co-credited to them. 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Click on Hosted Shows, and you'll see all the episodes of the show going back many years. And as always, my weekly tip of the hat to Jennifer Allen, who puts together the playlists on the show. My name is Steve Seal. 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

Today, cross-cultural collaborations are not all that unusual in classical music, as boundaries continue to come down and the lines between genres continue to blur. Once upon a time, it was pretty adventurous, and a few famous composers were real trailblazers, and this guy was one of them. Terry Riley has been collapsing the distance between West and East for over 50 years, and he's still doing it. And coming up, this piece of his, played by longtime collaborators, the Kronos Quartet, joined here by the pipa player, Wu Man. It's Extra Eclectic. Got to give credit where credit's due as well, and another real trailblazer, before any of those minimalist guys, in fact, was Colin McPhee.

From the Balinese Ceremonial Music by Colin McPhee, we heard Nico Muley and Thomas Bartlett playing the piano. It's Extra Eclectic, where classical music is always arriving. I'm Steve Seal. This week, it's cross-cultural collaborations as we continue to explore how contemporary composers are aiding in the breaking down of genre boundaries and cultural boundaries in the 21st century. This is a piece by the American composer Michael Gordon, and it's called Beijing Harmony. He says, every city produces its own set of harmonies, and he found that different Chinese cities had their own characters. When he was traveling for his project entitled Composing China. Pablo Ruiz Brosetta conducts the Seattle Symphony here in Beijing Harmony by Michael Gordon.

Beijing Harmony by Michael Gordon, played by the Seattle Symphony Orchestra, conducted by Pablo Ruiz Broseta. Here on Extra Eclectic. Cross-cultural collaborations this week. Terry Riley and the Kronos Quartet have been collaborating since 1978, when Riley taught composition and improvisation and Hindustani classical music at Mills College in Oakland, California. And the quartet were artists in residence there. And this is a piece that is overall, the entire piece is over 45 minutes long, and it's called The Cusp of Magic. And it explores the sound and aesthetic worlds of the Western String Quartet and the plucked Chinese pipa. So we're returning to that traditional Chinese instrument here, played by Wu Man in this case. With the Kronos Quartet, we're going to listen to the movement called Royal Wedding.

Royal Wedding from The Cusp of Magic by Terry Riley, played there by the Kronos Quartet, long-running collaborators with Terry Riley, going back to the late 1970s at Mills College in California, and joined in this case by the pipa soloist Wu Man. And we are exploring cross-cultural collaborations on this week's edition of Extra Eclectic. This is the Pan-Pacific Ensemble performing music by Asha Srinivasan. There we go. It's called Kelvi.

0: Kelvi by the Indian American composer Asha Srinivasan. I even practiced it. Let's try it again. Asha Srinivasan, the Pan Pacific Ensemble performing. It's Extra Eclectic.
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0: Performance from Chad Cannon's group, the Asia America New Music Institute of Los Angeles. And we'll also hear from the bass baritone Devon Tynes in this piece by Chad Cannon called Wild Grass on the Riverbank.

light from over green was so strong we could not focus. Green grass was growing through

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Over there, the next talk after the next talk, or so push the next talk as if to say, you get over there, you get over there, you get over there. The solely dark blue, I'll tease it, I was pushed, was pushed. You get over there, the boots are these words.

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How long, he asked me, how long have you been away from this country?

Wild Grass on the Riverbank by Chad Cannon. Texts drawn from a book-length poem by the Japanese poet Hiromi Ito that explores her experience as a young Japanese immigrant in the United States. That was Devon Tynes singing with the Asia America New Music Institute, led by Yuga Kohler.

0: That's called Wa Habibi, or Beloved, traditional Lebanese hymn. And one more there from Kronos Quartet. The show's archive is online at yourclassical.org. And thanks again to Jennifer Allen for the playlist that she puts together for the program. I'm Steve Seal. Thank you for listening. It's Extra Eclectic.
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In 1787, Mozart wrote a pair of string quintets scored for two violins, two violas, and cello. Often called viola quintets to distinguish them from the cello quintets of Boccherini, where the cello is doubled, these two Mozart quintets essentially gave birth to a new ensemble and genre that runs like a rarefied thread of rich chamber music through the 19th and 20th centuries. As he did in his final two symphonies, Mozart created stark contrast between these two quintets. The first is in C major, sunny and bountiful. The second, G minor, predominantly dark, tragic, and at times violent. That's the one that's waiting for you later this hour. It's Music Through the Night. I'm Ward Jacobson, delighted to have your company, and thanks for making a little time for me as well. We're going to hear chamber music by Mozart coming up later in the hour. Here in about 15 minutes or so, Hélène Grimaud will play Franz Liszt. But we begin with Boccherini, a sextet in E-flat major, Opus 38, number 1. It is a celebrated chamber work of Boccherini's, typically scored for a mixed ensemble rather than strings alone. It really stands out because of its unique, colorful instrumentation. In this case, flute, violin, viola, horn, bassoon, and bass. Here is the sextet in E-flat major by Luigi Boccherini.

0: Sally Walker was the flutist, Elizabeth Layton violin, Stephen King viola, Sarah Barrett horn, Mark Gaydon bassoon, and Robert Nairn bass. Boccherini's Sextet in E-flat, Opus 38, number 1.
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0: We hear pianist Hélène Grimaud playing music by Franz Liszt next. Franz Liszt was a frequent guest of the acting cardinal at the Villa d'Este, situated in Tivoli, near Rome. And this is a piano showpiece that describes the glittering fountains, part of the water features at the villa, from years of pilgrimage. Music by Franz Liszt.

The Fountains at the Villa d'Este from Years of Pilgrimage by Franz Liszt. We heard Eline Grimaud at the piano. Well, back in 1787, Mozart wrote a pair of revolutionary quintets, the viola quintets, doubling the violas instead of the cellos, as Boccherini had done. Here is the Takács Quartet with the extra viola, Jörgi Pauk, and the string quintet number 4 in G minor by Mozart.

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0: There were two viola quintets by Mozart. The first, very bright and cheerful. The second, more on the dark side. We just heard the second one, the string quintet number 4 in G minor, the Takács Quartet with Jörgi Palk playing viola.
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Peter Tchaikovsky composed 4 orchestral suites between the years 1878 and 1887. He was looking to branch out, so to speak, seeking to write large-scale symphonic works that offered more structural freedom than traditional symphonies. The collection spans a wide range of musical styles, blending sparkling dances, Russian folk melodies, and Tchaikovsky's reverence for Mozart, among other things. Coming up, in less than half an hour, the Prague Symphony Orchestra performs Tchaikovsky's Orchestral Suite No. 2. Well, friends, here we are. We're halfway through another month. I know, right? And it's still not even officially summer yet. It's Music Through the Night. I'm Ward Jacobson on this 16th day of June. It's Tuesday. I'm glad you're here. Haydn Wood was an English composer. He was renowned for his contributions to both light and classical music. His career was marked by his versatility and his very prolific output, over 200 ballad-style songs, including the famous Roses of Picardy, which became extremely popular during the First World War. Wood is probably best recalled for his evocation of London, with several suites reflecting England's capital. He was also inspired by places further away, with suites evoking Budapest and Venice and Seville and Egypt. And in 1935, he turned his sights to Paris, with a redolent portrayal of Parisian sights and characters. This is the suite, Paris.

0: Ah, Paris. Ugh, a suite about the City of Light, Paris, by Haydn Wood. Ernest Tomlinson conducted the Slovak Radio Symphony Orchestra. One of the four orchestral suites by Tchaikovsky waiting for you in a little bit, but up next we'll hear piano music by Mendelssohn.
1: The instrumentation of a harp trio, violin, cello, and harp, really isn't all that common. But we'll hear that lovely combination this week on Main Stage. Bay Chamber Concerts presents the ensemble Trio Oco from a midday music concert heard earlier this spring. I'm your host, Emily Duncan Wilson, and I hope you'll join me on Main Stage this Wednesday evening at 8 here on Maine Public Classical.
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0: Jacobson, this is pianist Lydia Artemiou playing Mendelssohn, Andante, and Rondo Capriccioso.

Andante and Rondo Capriccioso in E by Mendelssohn from Opus 14. It was pianist Lydia Artemyew. Well, over a 9-year period, mostly during the 1880s, Tchaikovsky composed his 4 orchestral suites. The second suite is particularly famous for its imaginative orchestration, including a prominent part for the accordion, which is often played by a harmonium in the opening movement. You'll have to be listening for that. Here's the Prague Symphony Orchestra.

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0: The Prague Symphony Orchestra, conducted by Jerzy Belolavik, played the Orchestral Suite No. 2 in D, Opus 53 by Tchaikovsky. I'm Ward Jacobson, Music Through the Night.
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The great 20th century Spanish harpist, Nicanor Zabaleta, came from San Sebastian. When he was 7 years old, his father visited an antique shop and bought his young son a harp. Well, by 1925, Zabaleta was studying the harp in Paris. He made his concert debut there the following year. He became a harp sensation, toured the world. There were numerous composers who wrote music specifically for him, including Ginastera, Mio, Villa-Lobos, and this music, composed by Joaquin Rodrigo for Zabaleta in 1952. It's estimated Zabaleta sold nearly 3 million records along the way. Nancy Allen plays the harp in this recording, Rodrigo's Concerto Serenade, ahead this hour. It is another good hour of music through the night early on a Tuesday, the 16th day of June. I'm Ward Jacobson, and we begin with Haydn, who, before his love affair with London, he had a little fling with Paris. A commission for 6 symphonies came from a very wealthy family in Paris. They were great patrons of the arts. Haydn said, yep, I'll do it. The works were to be presented by an organization of Freemasons that produced its concerts in a huge auditorium before an audience that boasted many members of the nobility, often including Marie Antoinette and Louis XVI. It's an organization that was, well, there was no shortage of money. It had a well-funded orchestra. It was far larger than what Haydn had normally had available to him in Austria. And at that point, his ensemble at Esterházy had about 24 musicians in total, while the orchestra in Paris would regularly have 40 violins, as well as 10 double basses. Well, this was the 5th of the 6 Paris symphonies. This is number 86 in D.

0: The Symphony No. 86 in D, one of the Paris Symphonies by Franz Joseph Haydn. It was Adam Fischer leading the Austro-Hungarian Haydn Orchestra. Coming up, we'll hear a work for harp and orchestra by Joaquin Rodrigo, and up next, something for clarinet and piano by William Grant Still.
1: 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At 5 o'clock, we'll add a little drama to the mix and enjoy music from opera, ballet, musicals, and the world of film in stage and screen. 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

Marcus Ely played clarinet, Lucerne de Saw piano, a romance by William Grant Still. We'll close out this hour with music by Joaquin Rodrigo. He composed this work in 1952 for the great harpist Nicanor Zabaleta, who premiered the work in Madrid in November of 1956. Here's Nancy Allen playing harp with the Royal Philharmonic Orchestra.

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0: harpist Nancy Allen, featured in that Concerto Serenade by Joaquin Rodrigo.
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The 19th century featured an abundance of piano virtuosos, and it was easy enough for many of them to write exquisite miniatures for their own instrument. And right they did. Now, Robert Schumann was no different. But beginning in the late 1830s, and using his platform as a music critic, Schumann took a different approach. He challenged his contemporaries to write what he called higher forms of composition, symphonies, chamber music, concertos, and the like. And by 1841 or so, Schumann was walking the walk, not just talking the talk. Some really nice chamber music by Robert Schumann. It's coming up later this hour. Well, I can't do anything about the fact that it's Tuesday. It's Tuesday. We're stuck with Tuesday. But I can tell you that we have a good hour of music ahead here. I'm Ward Jacobson. It is Music Through the Night, Alessandro Marcello, something for oboe and strings, also a symphony by Samuel Wesley, and some marvelous chamber music by Robert Schumann, performed by the Mahler's Quartet a little bit later in the hour. So I'm glad you're here for Music Through the Night. We're going to hear some contemporary work here by the American composer Michael Byron. It's perfect for the hour of the day.

As She Sleeps, a work for solo piano by Michael Byron, and it was performed by Sarah Cahill. Next, we hear a work by the Italian nobleman and composer Alessandro Marcello from the late 17th, early 18th centuries. This oboe concerto in D minor. Hans-Peter Westermann is the oboist with Camerata Cologne.

0: Hans-Peter Westermann played the oboe there with Camerata Cologne, a work by Alessandro Marcello, his oboe concerto in D minor. The Melos Quartet plays Schumann, marvelous chamber music coming up, but after the break, we'll hear a symphony, one of the six symphonies, by Samuel Wesley.
1: Next time on the New York Philharmonic this week, Paul Lewis makes his subscription debut as soloist in the Piano Concerto No. 1 by Brahms. Also on the program, the Symphony No. 2 by Robert Schumann. I'm Alec Baldwin. I hope you'll enjoy this music with me as Christoph von Dohnányi conducts the New York Philharmonic this week.
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3: 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On the next Chicago Symphony Orchestra broadcast, we'll hear this remarkable score along with Stravinsky's The Firebird and music by Mahler. 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
0: Wesley was the son of the Methodist hymn writer, the Reverend Charles Wesley. He was the nephew of the very celebrated Reverend John Wesley. And he was also a precocious performer. Between the ages of 6 and 7, Samuel Wesley was taught to play from musical notation by a young organist from Bath. He composed 6 symphonies, 5 of which survive today. This is the Symphony No. 6 from the man known as the English Mozart.

The Symphony No. 6 by Samuel Wesley. We heard the London Mozart Players led by Matthias Bamert. Well, in his writings in early 1842, Robert Schumann mentioned having what he called continual quartet thoughts. His three-string quartets, Opus 41, come from what became known as his chamber music period, 1842, and they were given their premieres the following January, although they weren't published until 1848. Here's the string quartet number 2 in F.

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0: the Mels Quartet performed the String Quartet No. 2 in F by Robert Schumann. I'm Ward Jacobson.
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Summer officially arrives this coming Sunday, the 21st. We're going to jump the gun a little bit this hour. I'll just throw out some random thoughts. Freshly cut grass, iced tea, burgers on the grill, shorts and flip-flops, sunscreen. Don't forget the sunscreen. Beach towels, baseball, blue skies, thunderstorms. Yes, I do believe I've waltzed right past spring and directly into summer. Not a bad thing at all. Now, that's where we're going with this music by Prokofiev. Originally as some short piano pieces for kids. Summer Day, just ahead. Hildegard von Bingen was a writer, composer, philosopher, mystic, visionary, and a medical writer and practitioner of the Catholic Church during the High Middle Ages. Some music from the 12th century, performed here by Anonymous Four.

Anonymous 4, performed music by Hildegard van Bingen. Veni Creator Spiritus. Welcome in, good morning, on this early Tuesday, the 16th day of June. I'm Ward Jacobson. Yes, my 14-year-old is beginning his first full week of summer vacation. He's quite excited. He's already got things planned for each day. You know, that'll wear out after a few days, and then he'll start getting bored again, probably looking forward to school being back in session. Well, maybe not. I don't know. But it's summertime, and kids love it. And that's what brings me to this work by Sergei Prokofiev. He was responding to Soviet governmental directives to produce music accessible to children. So he wrote this album of short pictorial piano pieces in 1936. It was published as Music for Children, Opus 65, and they went over so well that Prokofiev orchestrated seven of the pieces 5 years later. He called the result Summer Day, a children's suite for small orchestra.

Well, summer officially arrives on Sunday, but we're celebrating a little early here on this 16th of June with music for summertime and kids. They go together so well, don't they? Prokofiev's Summer Day from Opus 65. That was the San Diego Chamber Orchestra. Next, some variations by Beethoven, variations on a theme by Handel. The tune is taken from Handel's Judas Maccabeus, which was written to celebrate the success of William, Duke of Cumberland, the Battle of Culloden in 1746. Ah, but you knew that, right? I didn't know that. I looked it up. I Googled it. Beethoven's variations came 50 years later, and they feature his typically brilliant writing in both the piano and cello parts. 12 variations on Handel's See the Conquering Hero Comes.

Great to hear that old EMI recording of Jacqueline Dupre, cellist, and Daniel Barenboim at the piano. They played the 12 variations on Handel's See the Conquering Hero Comes by Beethoven. We will get to some work by the Swedish composer Elfriede Andre a little bit later. Up next after the break, something by Respighi.

It was a celebrated trilogy of orchestral suites based on Renaissance and early Baroque lute pieces by Ottorino Respighi, his Ancient Airs and Dances. This is the suite number 3.

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0: That was the Stockholm Symphony Orchestra with the finale of the Symphony No. 2 by the Swedish composer Elfriede Andre.
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0: Good morning. It is 6 o'clock. Welcome to Daybreak for this Tuesday, June 16th. I'm Gail Parmelee. Thanks so much for being here this morning. This hour, I'm looking forward to sharing music with you composed by Rayfon Williams, something from Arthur Foote, some Dvorak as well, Schumann, right after the news, and right around 7 o'clock, got another edition, of course, of Breakfast with Bach, another one of his five spiritual songs today. And the weather looks absolutely gorgeous, mostly sunny, pleasant, 68 to 80, coolest in the north and mountains, warmest in the south and along the coast. Clear overnight tonight, some patchy fog possible, especially interior areas, 48 to 55, and mostly to partly sunny tomorrow. It's going to be warm. Got a slight chance of afternoon showers or thunderstorms in the north. Temps between 70 and 80 tomorrow.
1: Live from NPR News in Washington, I'm Korva Coleman. There are elections today. Oklahoma and Washington, D.C. will hold primaries. Alabama and Georgia are holding runoffs. In Georgia's runoff vote, the Republican contests for governor and the U.S. Senate are the most watched. From Georgia Public Broadcasting in Atlanta, Sarah Callis reports.
2: Georgia Lieutenant Governor Burt Jones is hoping a last-minute endorsement from Governor Brian Kemp will give him a boost in the gubernatorial race.
3: We think that this is exactly what's going to put us over the top.
2: President Trump endorsed Jones early in the race. His opponent, billionaire Rick Jackson, says that he is the political outsider.
4: I'm going to go in and I'm going to make a change to this system.
2: Whoever wins that race will face Democrat Keisha Lance Bottoms in the general election. Voters are also choosing between Trump-endorsed Congressman Mike Collins and former football coach Derek Dooley to face Senator John Ossoff in November. For NPR News, I'm Sarah Callis in Atlanta.
1: Officials at Edwards Air Force Base in California say 8 people died when a B-52 bomber plane crashed yesterday. NPR's Quill Lawrence reports the plane went down right after taking off on what's described as a routine test mission.
5: Base first responders rushed to the spot where the huge bomber crashed on the runway inside Edwards Air Force Base north of Los Angeles. They quickly determined the crash was unsurvivable. Authorities on base said the crew was a mix of uniformed military and civilians. The B-52 Stratofortress has been in service since the 1950s and been used in conflicts from Vietnam to today's war with Iran. It can carry nuclear or conventional weapons, up to about 70,000 pounds of them, on missions as far as nearly 9,000 miles. Air Force officials say they'll withhold personnel details until all next of kin are notified, and that it could take weeks or months before an investigation determines the cause of the crash. Quill Lawrence, NPR News.
1: President Trump has been saying the U.S. and Iran will sign an agreement to end the war on Friday in Geneva. No details of the agreement have been published. One thing is clear, Israel will not be signing it. Israel and the U.S. jointly attacked Iran on February 28th. NPR's Kerry Khan says Israeli Prime Minister Benjamin Netanyahu has a lot of questions.
6: He is not happy, and he's getting a lot of heat here at home for it. He held a press conference last night and immediately addressed the criticism that his goals were not met, especially Iran's nuclear question, which he calls his life's mission not to allow Iran to get a nuclear weapon. He says that will remain his priority.
1: NPR's Kerry Khan reporting. Trump is at the G7 conference in the French Alps today. He's participating in a working lunch on stability in the Mideast. Earlier today, he and the other G7 leaders held a meeting on Russia's full-scale invasion of Ukraine. You're listening to NPR News from Washington.
7: With this Maine news, I'm Erwin Gratz. Projections by the firm Ad Impact show Maine's U.S. Senate contest between Susan Collins and Graham Plattner will be the main driver behind $500 million in political ad spending in Maine this year. Steve Missler has more.
8: That race could determine control of the U.S. Senate next year, and political groups and party committees are spending accordingly. Both are poised to nearly double the $200 million spent on the 2020 Senate race, which shattered state records and led to renewed calls to overhaul campaign finance laws. The race for governor and the 2nd Congressional District add to the overall spending total. So are legislative contests, which Ad Impact projects will draw $3 million in spending, the most among New England states. For Maine Public Radio News, I'm Steve Missler.
7: Portland City Councilors last night rejected a proposal designed to encourage larger nonprofits with tax-exempt property to volunteer payments to the city. Portland Councilor Kate Sykes says the payment in lieu of taxes or pilot proposal was a response to the, quote, ballooning of the nonprofit sector in the city.
9: What we actually need is to bring nonprofits to the table and to discuss what it is that we need to deliver to the city of Portland, to the residents here who are paying for your businesses to exist in Portland through their property taxes.
7: But many of the largest nonprofits in the city, including Maine Medical Center, say the policy doesn't account for the services they provide to the community, and the measure failed by a vote of 7-2. That's this morning's Maine News. For Maine Public Classical, I'm Erwin Gratz. It's 6 minutes after the hour.
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Jonathan Biss and the Elias String Quartet getting us started this morning with the first movement from Schumann's Piano Quintet in E-flat major on Maine Public Classical's Daybreak. In an interview last month, Jonathan was asked, do you experience performance anxiety? And if so, how do you manage it? Well, part of his answer was this: as with most things, if you can accept anxiety, you will not be ruled by it. This is hard to do, but it is so freeing. I like that. I think that applies to pretty much anything, whether you're a musician or whatever you're up to in life. Here's some music by Raphon Williams. This is his Norfolk Rhapsody No. 1, performed by the Academy.

the Academy of St. Martin in the Fields with the Norfolk Rhapsody No. 1 by Rayfawn Williams on Maine Public Classical. 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Well, hello there. I'm Gail Parmelee. Hope Tuesday is treating you well so far. The weather's going to be lovely today, perhaps the perfect day to jump in to Maine Public's Mainscape Challenge. That's where we are inviting you to share your favorite spots across the state this summer. All you need to do is submit a selfie featuring your favorite Maine place. That could be out on a trail somewhere, perhaps a diner or other attraction you really enjoy. And every photo submission automatically enters you to win great summer prizes. Just get started by visiting mainpublic.org/mainscapes. And like I said, we've got lots of sunshine today. It's going to be a pleasant one. 68 to 80, coolest in the northern mountains, warmest in the south and along the coast. Clear overnight tonight, patchy fog possible, especially interior areas, 48 to 55, and mostly to partly sunny. Tomorrow it's going to be warm. Slight chance of afternoon showers or thunderstorms in the north, temps between 70 and 80. Three pieces for flute and piano now by Arthur Foote.

Flutist Fenwick Smith and pianist Randall Hodgkinson performing three pieces for flute and piano by Arthur Foote on Maine Public Classical's Daybreak. A scherzo now by Dvorak.

Dvorak's Scherzo Capriccioso. That was the Los Angeles Philharmonic on Maine Public Classical's Daybreak. Want to let you know, a free film screening tackles homelessness in Maine this Thursday. Spurwink and the City of Auburn are hosting a special showing of Building Hope, Ending Homelessness in Maine at the Auburn Resources Center from 3 to 5 p.m. And following the film, a panel discussion features Auburn Mayor Jeffrey Harmon, fire department officials, and community outreach leaders. Like I said, the event runs Thursday. You can get all the details right on the community calendar page at mainepublic.org. Got a symphonic rhapsody for you now, composed by Turina. This is Angela Chang and the Calgary Phil.

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0: A Symphonic Rhapsody by Joaquin Turina, performed there by pianist Angela Chang and the Calgary Philharmonic on Maine Public Classical. Good morning. Welcome to Daybreak. I'm Gail Parmley. Thank you so much for being here and making Maine Public Classical part of your Tuesday morning. I've got a rondo for piano and orchestra on the way by Mozart, something from Gluck, and of course, Breakfast with Bach is next, another one of his five spiritual songs today, performed by Ruby Hughes and Hugh Watkins. Well, summer is upon us. The weather's been getting warmer, and doctors are urging everyone to watch out for signs of heat illness in themselves and in others. Neurologists say slurred speech and confusion can signal heat stroke. The CDC recommends staying well hydrated and skipping alcohol and sugary drinks during extreme heat. Other warning signs include muscle cramps, dizziness, shortness of breath, and headaches.
1: Bartok's music for strings, percussion, and celesta includes this colorful romp through a Bulgarian folk tune. On the next Chicago Symphony Orchestra broadcast, we'll hear this remarkable score along with Stravinsky's The Firebird and music by Mahler. Next time with the CSO, I'm Lisa Simeone.
0: Tune in this evening at 8. Mostly sunny, pleasant today, 68 to 80, coolest in the north and mountains, warmest in the south and along the coast. 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

soprano Ruby Hughes and pianist Hugh Watkins performing Come Sweet Death, one of J.S. Bach's five spiritual songs on Maine Public Classical's Daybreak. And Breakfast with Bach returns right around this time tomorrow, and I'll have another one of those five spiritual songs. I'm going to turn to Mozart now. A rondo for piano and orchestra. Here's John O'Connor and the Scottish National Orchestra.

John O'Connor, the featured soloist, alongside the Scottish National Orchestra, bringing us Mozart's Rondo for piano and orchestra in A major on Maine Public Classical's Daybreak. The second trio sonata now by Gluck.

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Well, hello there. I'm Gail Parmelee, hanging out until 10 o'clock as always. Emily Duncan Wilson returns then with the midday mix. Sarah's back this afternoon at 2 as you head towards home. And Maine Public is a proud media sponsor of Maine State Music Theater's production of 1776. The show brings the founding fathers to life as real individuals in the events leading up to the signing of the Declaration of Independence. 1776 runs June 24th through July 11th at the Pickard Theater in Brunswick, and Maine Public members get 15% off tickets. Details can be found at mainepublic.org. Just click on Community. Mostly sunny, pleasant today, 68 to 80, coolest in the north and mountains, warmest in the south and along the coast. Clear, some patchy fog overnight tonight, 48, 55, and mostly to partly sunny tomorrow, warm, perhaps an afternoon shower or thunderstorm in the north, temps between 70 and 80. Here is Madeline Forte with Chopin's Scherzo No. 2.

Madeline Forte at the keyboard with Chopin's Scherzo, number 2 on Maine Public Classical's Daybreak. This story caught my eye yesterday. A piano made for a Spanish king, but never delivered, is drawing thousands to a small museum in northwestern Turkey. Berlin's Boggs and Voigt crafted it for King Alfonso XIII, but World War I interrupted its journey, and a German general eventually brought it to Istanbul. Music now by Carl Maria von Weber. It's his Clarinet Concerto No. 2. Here's Benny Goodman and the Chicago Symphony.

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0: Benny Goodman alongside the Chicago Symphony Orchestra delivering that performance of Carl Maria von Weber's Clarinet Concerto No. 2 on Maine Public Classical. 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Well, hello there. I'm Gail Parmelee, looking forward to sharing pieces with you next hour by Respighi, something from Michael Abel's On the Way, and it's The Life of Flowers momentarily. Well, a new travel tool is aiming to simplify your next trip. World Global Vacations has launched something pretty neat. It's called Flight Scanner, and I guess it lets users compare live airfares, explore flexible dates, and even browse global routes all in one place. And unlike traditional booking sites, it leads with destination discovery rather than just ticketing. The company says it combines destination research and flight search into a single streamlined platform. Pretty cool.
1: The instrumentation of a harp trio, violin, cello, and harp, really isn't all that common. But we'll hear that lovely combination this week on Main Stage. Bay Chamber Concerts presents the ensemble Trio Oco from a midday music concert heard earlier this spring. I'm your host, Emily Duncan Wilson, and I hope you'll join me on Main Stage this Wednesday evening at 8 here on Maine Public Classical.
0: Mostly sunny, pleasant today, 68 to 80, coolest in the north and mountains, warmest in the south and along the coast. 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

from Dora Pejacevic's Life of Flowers. That was Rose, performed by Hiroko Ishimoto on Maine Public Classical's Daybreak. Here's Musica Antiqua Cologne. This is a symphonia for two violins, viola and basso continuo by Telemann.

The delightful sounds of Telemann on a Tuesday morning. That was a Sinfonia for two violins, viola and basso continuo in D major, performed by none other than Musica Antiqua Cologne on Maine Public Classical's Daybreak. Well, in recognition of her exceptional artistic achievement, vision, and creativity, which have made a significant contribution to Europe's cultural life, Solgabetta was honored with the European Culture Prize back in 2022. And here she is with the Danish National Symphony now performing a selection by Respighi.

lovely adagio there by Ottorino Respighi, performed by Sol Gabetta and the Danish National Symphony Orchestra on Maine Public Classical. Contributing listeners make Daybreak possible with help from the Bach Virtuosi Festival, presenting a special Bach by Candlelight June 22nd at St. Luke's Cathedral in Portland, bachvirtuosifestival.org. I'm Gail Parmelee here until 10 o'clock. Emily Duncan Wilson returns then with the midday mix. And of course, you can head towards home with Sarah Tuttle starting at 2 this afternoon. Well, you may have heard, Maine Public is once again collecting gently used band instruments for young music students across Maine. Perhaps you got an old instrument around the house in decent shape and it's been sitting there collecting dust. Why not consider donating it to a student who will play it? Donations are being accepted at Maine Public's Portland, Bangor, and Lewiston locations through the 30th of June. All the details on that program are up on the community calendar page at mainepublic.org. Mostly sunny, pleasant today, 68 to 80, coolest in the north and mountains, warmest in the south and along the coast. Clear overnight tonight, patchy fog possible, especially interior areas, 48 to 55. And mostly to partly sunny tomorrow. It's going to be warm. Slight chance of an afternoon shower, thunderstorm in the north. Temps tomorrow between 70 and 80. 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

I love that. Winged Creatures by Michael Abels, performed by Anthony McGill and Demare McGill alongside the Chicago Youth Symphony Orchestra on Maine Public Classical's Daybreak. By the way, the Chicago Youth Symphony is on a new music mission since its 75th anniversary season in 2021. The ensemble has commissioned 16 works, including a premiere by Jennifer Higdon, a Pulitzer Prize and multi-Grammy winner. The CYSO also returns to Lollapalooza this summer. Remember, they were there last year after becoming the first orchestra to headline the festival. And more premieres for them are ahead. So the Chicago Youth Symphony, quite busy. A piano quartet now by Andreas Hallen.

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0: Pianist Peter Friis Johansson and friends performing a piano quartet in D minor by Andreas Hollin on Maine Public Classical. I'm Gail Parmalee. Welcome to Daybreak for this Tuesday. It's always a pleasure to have your company. I'm here for another hour. Beethoven's beautiful Moonlight Sonata is on the way. I've also got a string quartet by Mendelssohn right around 9:30 for you. And Hollywood's greatest filmmaking partnership has hit a milestone. Director Steven Spielberg and composer John Williams are releasing their 30th film together. Hard to believe it. A sci-fi thriller called Disclosure Day, starring Emily Blunt and Colin Firth. The 94-year-old Williams once hinted retirement was near, but jokes Spielberg isn't someone you can say no to. Spielberg calls the score Williams's most restrained yet, subtle and deeply moving. And of course, if you enjoy music from stage and screen, you need to tune in to Stage and Screen Monday through Thursday with Sarah right around 5 in the afternoon. Contributing listeners make Daybreak possible with help from Bay Chamber Concerts and Music School, committed to enriching communities with high-quality performances and music education in Mid-Coast Maine. 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
1: Next time on the New York Philharmonic This Week, Paul Lewis makes his subscription debut as soloist in the Piano Concerto No. 1 by Brahms. Also on the program, the Symphony No. 2 by Robert Schumann. I'm Alec Baldwin. I hope you'll enjoy this music with me as Christoph von Dohnányi conducts the New York Philharmonic This Week.
0: Coming up Thursday evening at 8, mostly sunny, pleasant, 68 to 80, coolest in the north and mountains today, warmest in the south and along the coast. 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Maine Public Classical is also available at mainepublic.org and on many of the HD2 channels of Maine Public Radio. This is Tridico, composed by Nell Hebel. Here's the Dallas Wind Symphony.

That was the Dallas Wind Symphony performing Václav Nelhibel's Tridico on Maine Public Classical's Daybreak. Well, the next full moon is coming up on June 29th. There's nothing like the moon reflecting off still water on a summer evening. For me, this next piece kind of invokes that vision. It is, of course, Beethoven's Piano Sonata No. 14, his Moonlight Sonata. Here's Alice Sarah Ott.

Alice Sarah Ott serenading us with Beethoven's Moonlight Sonata on Maine Public Classical. 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I'm Gail Parmalee, here for a bit longer. Emily will be stepping in at 10 o'clock. Maine Public is a media sponsor of Have We Overreached Our Planetary Boundaries? A sustainability conversation with Catherine Richardson and Deborah Bronk. The event is happening on Thursday evening at the Freeport Performing Arts Center. Maine Public members get 15% off tickets. More information up on the community calendar page at mainepublic.org. Sunny, pleasant today. Get out and enjoy it. 68 to 80, coolest in the north and mountains, warmest in the south and along the coast. Clear overnight tonight, 48, 55, and sunshine for the most part. Tomorrow it's going to be warm, perhaps an afternoon shower or thunderstorm in the north. Temps tomorrow between 70 and 80. Got the United Strings of Europe for you now, bringing us Mendelssohn's String Quartet No. 6.

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0: the United Strings of Europe with Felix Mendelssohn, String Quartet No. 6 on Maine Public Classical. I'm Gail Parmelee. That concludes our time together. I'll be back tomorrow morning at 6 o'clock. I'm handing things over to Emily Duncan Wilson for the Midday Mix. She's got Moltaire coming up in the 10 o'clock hour, also something from Benjamin Britten, as well as Scarlatti. And at 11 on Nature Notes, we will hang out on the banks of Green Willow. And get this, a British father and son are celebrating 3 world records after cycling around the globe. That's right, George and Josh Kohler left their home in March of 2025, spending 14 months crossing Asia, Australia, South America, and Europe, covering 18,000 miles. They broke records for fastest circumnavigation, longest bicycle journey, and most countries visited by a father-son duo.
1: Bartok's music for strings, percussion, and celesta includes this colorful romp through a Bulgarian folk tune. On the next Chicago Symphony Orchestra broadcast, we'll hear this remarkable score along with Stravinsky's The Firebird and music by Mahler. Next time with the CSO, I'm Lisa Simeone.
0: Tune in this evening at 8. Enjoy the day. Mostly sunny, pleasant, 68 to 80. Coolest in the north and mountains. Going to be warmest in the south and along the coast. 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

Wynton Marsalis was the trumpet soloist there with the English Chamber Orchestra, performing Johann Melchior Mölter's Concerto No. 2 for trumpet and strings. Raymond Leopard conducted. Good morning. It is Tuesday, June 16th. It also happens to be my birthday. I'm the host of the Midday Mix, Emily Duncan Wilson. I hope you're having a lovely start to your Tuesday so far. We'll hear 5 waltzes by Benjamin Britten next.

Stephen Huff performing 5 waltzes by Benjamin Britten here on Maine Public Classical. Giacomo Puccini was 23 and was still a student when he completed his Preludio Sinfonico, one of a small number of works that he wrote for orchestra before he embarked on his illustrious career in opera. We'll hear the Monte Carlo National Opera Orchestra in performance.

The Monte Carlo National Opera Orchestra performing Giacomo Puccini's Preludio Sinfonico, Claudio Scimone conducted. 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Maine Public is a media sponsor of the Maine State Music Theater's production of 1776. Based on events leading up to the signing of the Declaration of Independence, the Founding Fathers come to life as real individuals shaping a new country. And it's timely. 1776 runs at the Picard Theater in Brunswick from June 24th through July 11th. And Maine Public members like you are eligible for 15% off of tickets, which is a great deal. For complete details, please visit mainepublic.org and click on Community. A flute concerto by Alessandro Scarlatti is next.

Giorgio Sasso conducted Insieme Strumentale di Roma in that performance of Alessandro Scarlatti's Concerto for Flute, Two Violins, and Basso Continuo in C minor. 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I'm your host, Emily Duncan Wilson. It is Tuesday morning. It's June 16th, and it's just about, well, we've got about 15 minutes until we hear Nature Notes here at 11 here on the Midday Mix. And the music from Stravinsky's Ballet of the Firebird is one of my favorites. So we'll hear Daniil Trifonov perform a suite arranged for a piano from that ballet next.

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It's just so good. That's music from Stravinsky's ballet, The Firebird, here performed by pianist Daniil Trifonov. A reminder that at 11, Maine Calling starts over on Maine Public Radio. 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Maine Public Classical is also available at mainepublic.org and on many of the HD2 channels of Maine Public Radio. Thanks so much for listening to the Midday Mix here on this Tuesday. It is just about 11 o'clock, which means it's time for Nature Notes, where we get to celebrate the natural world through music. Nature Notes is made possible by contributing listeners like you, along with the Nature Conservancy in Maine, advancing conservation that is rooted in care, guided by science, and achieved through trusting partnerships. nature.org/Maine. And today on Nature Notes, I have a piece by British composer George Butterworth, his Banks of Green Willow. It's based on two folk song melodies that he wrote down in 1907 after hearing them out in the wild. The two folk songs are The Banks of Green Willow and Green Bushes. Sir Neville Mariner conducts at the Academy of St. Martin in the Fields in this recording.

The Academy of St. Martin in the Fields performing George Butterworth's Banks of Green Willow. Tune in again tomorrow for Nature Notes. It's Seven Pastorales by American composer Lou Harrison. That's tomorrow at 11 o'clock here on the Midday Mix. Martin Frost is the clarinet soloist next with Concerto Cologne. We'll hear Vivaldi's second clarinet concerto, La Fenice.

La Fenice, Vivaldi's Second Clarinet Concerto. Martin Frost was the soloist with Concerto Cologne. 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Carl Ditters von Ditterstorff's first string quartet in D major is performed here by the Franz Schubert Quartet.

A nice soft little ending there. That was the Franz Schubert Quartet performing the First String Quartet by composer Carl Ditters von Dittersdorf. 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A special thanks to Thomas from Harpswell for their donation of a 2012 Ford Focus. 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Simone Dinnerstein is the piano soloist with the Staatskapelle Berlin Chamber Orchestra in this performance of Johann Sebastian Bach's Keyboard Concerto No. 1 in D minor.

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0: We'll hear this remarkable score along with Stravinsky's The Firebird and music by Mahler next time with the CSO. I'm Lisa Simeone.
1: 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I'm your host of the Midday Mix, Emily Duncan Wilson. Hoping you're having a lovely Tuesday so far. We've made it to Tuesday afternoon. Congratulations. Next, we'll hear Brahms' Academic Festival Overture. Now, it features a few official school songs like Gaudeamus Igitur, which if you are a Smith College alum, or I'm sure an alum of other colleges as well, you might recognize. But it also aptly includes a handful of drinking songs, too. Ricardo Chailly conducts the Gewandhaus Orchestra in this recording.

0: Box BWV 1052 Keyboard Concerto No. 1. Simone Dinnerstein was the piano soloist performing alongside the Staatskapelle Berlin Chamber Orchestra. 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

the Gewandhaus Orchestra performing Johannes Brahms' Academic Festival Overture, just in time for some of the last days of school. Ricardo Chailly conducted. Next, we'll hear Bernard Labadie conduct Le Violon du Roy in their performance of Concerto Grosso No. 8, the Christmas Concerto Grosso by Arcangelo Corelli. Next.

Les Violons du Roy, performing under the direction of Bernard Labadie. That was Corelli's Concerto Grosso No. 8, subtitled The Christmas Concerto. I know it's not Christmas. I know that it is the middle of June, but why not? You're listening to The Midday Mix here on Maine Public Classical. I'm your host, Emily Duncan Wilson. Now, this next piece sounds like a great time. The Margarita Polka. It's by Josef Strauss, and we'll hear Riccardo Muti lead the Vienna Philharmonic.

I love a little polka. That was the Vienna Philharmonic performing Joseph Strauss's Margarita Polka here on Maine Public Classical. 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John W. Duarte's Appalachian Dreams is next, with Sharon Isbin performing.

guitarist Sharon Isbin performing Appalachian Dreams by John W. Duarte, who surprisingly is British. Joanne Folletta conducts next. It's the Buffalo Philharmonic performing Friedrich Witt's Concerto for Two Horns, number 3. Jacek Muzyk and Daniel Kordelowitz are the horn soloists.

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0: 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Maine Public Classical is also available at mainepublic.org and on many of the HD2 channels of Maine Public Radio. I'm your host, Emily Duncan Wilson, hoping you are having a lovely Tuesday so far. It is Tuesday, June 16th. It does happen to be my birthday, but I wouldn't spend it any other way other than with you on air and maybe also going to the beach later. Next, we've got a sonata in A major for violin and piano by César Franck. It's one of his best-known compositions and sometimes considered one of the finest sonatas for violin and piano ever written. He wrote it in 1886 when César Franck was 63 as a wedding present for the violinist Eugène Ysaÿe, which if you tune into Main Stage tomorrow night, you'll hear another piece inspired by this one. We'll hear Nadia Salerno, Sonnenberg, and Cécile Lissaud perform.

Jacek Muzyk and Daniel Kurdelowitz performing Friedrich Witt's Concerto for Two Horns. Joanne Folletta conducted. Ahead in the next hour, some César Franck, some Schubert, some Mendelssohn, and a Franz von Suppe overture. Be sure to stay with us here on the Midday Mix.

Nadia Salerno-Sonnenberg and Cecile Lissade performing César Franck's Violin Sonata in A Major. 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We are in the throes of Maine Public's musical instrument drive. Our lobby here in the Portland office is just often overflowing with various instruments and cases, and there's a loose guitar out there. There was a drum set a couple of days ago, but it really shows how many folks are really stepping up and bringing in instruments that maybe they're not serving them anymore. So if you have an instrument that maybe has been collecting dust in your attic or closet or cellar, consider donating it. You'll be amongst friends doing so. All instrument donations will be accepted in our Portland, Bangor, and Lewiston offices, so whichever one is closest to you, through the end of June through June 30th. All those details on the Maine Public Musical Instrument Drive are available at mainepublic.org, and then you can click on Community, and there's more information there. Thank you. A keyboard piece by Franz Schubert is next, here performed by Mitsuko Uchida.

Mitsuko Uchida performing Franz Schubert's Klavierstück No. 2 in E-flat major. Felix Mendelssohn wrote his variation concertants for cello and piano when he was just 20 years old. At that point, he had been composing for quite a few years, but it's one of the two pieces that Felix dedicated to his brother Paul, who played cello as a hobby rather than a profession like some of his better-known siblings like Fanny Mendelssohn. Here it's cellist Lynn Harrell and pianist Bruno Canino in performance.

Felix Mendelssohn's Variations Concertante. They are performed by Lynn Harrell and Bruno Canino. You're listening to The Midday Mix here on Maine Public Classical. I'm your host, Emily Duncan Wilson, here with you for just about 10 more minutes. I've got a Franz von Suppe overture to share with you from his opera, Beautiful Galatea. It was his first critical success, and it tells the story of the sculptor Pygmalion, who falls madly in love with his statue of Galatea. Zubin Mehta conducts the Vienna Philharmonic Orchestra.

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A grand way to finish out our time together today. That was the Overture to the Beautiful Galatea by Franz von Suppe. We heard the Vienna Philharmonic, conducted by Zubin Mehta, in that performance. The instrumentation of a harp trio, violin, cello, and harp, really isn't all that common. But we'll hear that lovely combination this week on Main Stage. Bay Chamber Concerts presents the ensemble Trio Oco from a midday music concert heard earlier this spring. I'm your host, Emily Duncan Wilson, and I hope you'll join me on Main Stage this Wednesday evening at 8 here on Main Public Classical. And you're listening to Main Public, and this is listener-supported Main Public Classical. 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

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I hope you have a great rest of your Tuesday afternoon. Sarah Tuttle is back in the studio. She's ready to go with her show, Head Towards Home. I hope you have a great rest of your Tuesday afternoon.

The Tombeau de Couperin of Maurice Ravel, arranged for wind ensemble by Mason Jones. That was Ensemble Uranos in that performance. It's featured on their fairly recent release, Constellations. You're tuned in to Head Towards Home here on Maine Public Classical. I'm Sarah Tuttle. Thanks very much for joining me. 14 minutes past 2 o'clock. Later in the hour, oboist Lajos Lencsés is the soloist in a concerto by Rosla Rossetti. Music by Benjamin Britten, written with young pianists in mind as well. Here now is music by Telemann. This is a suite performed by the London Handel Players.

A suite by Georg Philipp Telemann, performed there by members of the London Handel Players. 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Main Public is a media sponsor of the upcoming Freeport Speech event, Have We Overreached Our Planetary Boundaries? A conversation on sustainability with Catherine Richardson and Deborah Bronk. The event is happening on Thursday evening, June 18th at the Freeport Performing Arts Center, and Main Public members are eligible for a 15% off tickets. 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

Music by Benjamin Britten, his Nocturne or Night Piece, a piece written in 1963, intended for the Leeds Piano Competition, a piece that prioritizes musicianship and nuance over virtuosity and flair, a real feel for night in that Nocturne by Britten, performed today by pianist Stephen Huff. Oboist Lajos Lencsés is featured in this Oboe Concerto in C Major by Franz Anton Rosler-Rossetti. Bogdan Varkal leads the Slovak Chamber Orchestra. Here on Head Towards Home.

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0: A concerto for the oboe there by Franz Anton Rössler Rossetti. Lajos Lencsés was the oboe soloist. Bohdan Varka led the Slovak Chamber Orchestra. 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I'm Sarah Tuttle. Just ahead, a piece by German composer Philipp Heinrich Erlebach, solo performances from harpist Elizabeth Remy Johnson and violinist Joshua Bell coming up in this next hour, and a performance from the Philharmonia Orchestra and cellist Misha Majski in the iconic cello concerto of Sir Edward Elgar. All of that's coming up and more here on Head Towards Home, which is made possible by you, our contributing listeners, and by the Nature Conservancy in Maine, proud to provide production support to Borealis, Maine Public's outdoor television series. Learn more about Borealis at mainepublic.org.
1: The instrumentation of a harp trio, violin, cello, and harp, really isn't all that common. But we'll hear that lovely combination this week on Main Stage. Bay Chamber Concerts presents the ensemble Trio Oco from a midday music concert heard earlier this spring. I'm your host, Emily Duncan Wilson, and I hope you'll join me on Main Stage this Wednesday evening at 8 here on Maine Public Classical.
0: As we head deeper into the afternoon, partly to mostly sunny skies, paving the way for a clear evening tonight. Evening lows will be in the 40s and low 50s, so a nice break in some of the heat and humidity that we've had in the past few days. Light breezes expected this evening. Partly sunny skies expected tomorrow with some isolated showers or thunderstorms. Highs tomorrow mostly in the 70s across the state. 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

The fifth in a series of only six sonatas that survive by composer Philipp Heinrich Erlebach. A large volume of Erlebach's work was tragically destroyed in a fire at the Rudolstadt Castle back in 1735, so the catalogue we have is very small but very precious. Damien Guillon led Le Banquet Céleste in that Sonata Quinta by Philipp Heinrich Erlebach. Thanks very much for tuning in to Head Towards Home on this Tuesday afternoon. I'm Sarah Tuttle. Joshua Bell is the soloist with the Academy of St. Martin in the Fields in Johann Sebastian Bach's Violin Concerto No. 2.

The second violin concerto of Johann Sebastian Bach, featuring soloist Joshua Bell. He was joined by the Academy of St. Martin in the Fields. It's 3:25 on this Tuesday afternoon, and you are tuned in to Head Towards Home, which is made possible by you, our contributing listeners, and by MDI Biolab, committed to discovering nature's secrets for healthy aging and regeneration, mdibl.org. We're celebrating the love of music by collecting gently used band instruments for young music students across the state of Maine. If you maybe have an instrument that's been collecting dust in your attic, your closet, or your cellar, and it might do more good in the hands of a young musician, please do consider donating it. Instrument donations will be accepted in our Portland, Bangor, and Lewiston locations through June 30th. For complete details on Maine Public's musical instrument drive, please visit mainepublic.org and click on Community, and thank you.

One of the femmes de légende, or women of legend, by Melanie Bonny, pieces inspired by the great women of literature and antiquity. That was Desdemona, the tragic heroine of Shakespeare's Othello. Harpist Elizabeth Remy Johnson in Desdemona by Melanie Bonny. Thanks very much for making Head Towards Home a part of your Tuesday afternoon. I'm Sarah Tuttle. This next piece of music is by Edward Elgar, written in 1919. His cello concerto is, in many ways, the composer processing grief in real time and returning to a spirit of resilience and triumph at the end of the piece. Elgar, at this point, was aging and dealing with a great deal of physical ailment and illness. He could feel that his music was falling out of fashion as musical tastes were changing around him. And in addition to all of this personal change, Elgar was also reflecting on the horrors and tragedies of the First World War, reflecting on friends lost, and of course the end of the Edwardian Age in Britain, something that probably brought him no small amount of grief. In many ways, the end of several eras for the composer, but he manages to reconnect to the really common thread that runs through Elgar's music, the resilience of the British spirit. So there's a triumphal ending that you can look forward to in this performance of Edward Elgar's cello concerto. Misha Maisky is the soloist. Giuseppe Sinopoli leads the Philharmonia Orchestra.

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OceanViewRC.com.

0: Edward Elgar's Cello Concerto, in many ways an elegy for dear ones lost in the First World War, and also a musical contemplation of his own mortality. Cellist Misha Majsky with Giuseppe Sinopoli and the Philharmonia Orchestra in that performance of Elgar's Cello Concerto. Thanks very much for tuning in to Head Towards Home here on Maine Public Classical. I'm Sarah Tuttle. Just ahead, music for flute and piano by Augusto Olmes. We'll hear music by Felix Mendelssohn, excerpts from his Midsummer Night's Dream, chamber music by Dietrich Buxtehude, and more coming up. I hope you'll stay tuned for more great music here on Head Towards Home, which is made possible by you, our contributing listeners, and by the Lunder Foundation, founding partner of Maine Public Radio and Maine Public Classical.
1: 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On the next Chicago Symphony Orchestra broadcast, we'll hear this remarkable score along with Stravinsky's The Firebird and music by Mahler. Next time with the CSO, I'm Lisa Simeone.
0: That's what's coming up with the Chicago Symphony Orchestra this evening at 8 o'clock. That Bartok piece is one of my favorites. I'm very much looking forward to checking it out. 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Maine Public Classical is also available at mainepublic.org and on many of the HD2 channels of Maine Public Radio.

The last in a series of Trois Petites Pièces, Three Little Pieces by Augusta Olmes, that was a jig performed today by flutist Juliette Hurel and pianist Hélène Couvert. Thomas Undergaard leads the Royal Scottish National Orchestra next in excerpts from the incidental music of Felix Mendelssohn for A Midsummer Night's Dream, here on Head Towards Home.

Excerpts from the incidental music written by Felix Mendelssohn for Shakespeare's A Midsummer Night's Dream. Thomas Sundergaard led the Royal Scottish National Orchestra.

Music there by the late, great Leslie Adams, the 10th in a series of 12 etudes, one on each tone in the chromatic scale. That was D-flat major by Leslie Adams, performed today by pianist Maria Corley. Head Towards Home is made possible by you, our contributing listeners, and by Premier Level sponsor Ocean View at Falmouth, recognizing the value and lasting impact of classical music in Maine through their leadership support of this service. Maine Public is a media sponsor of the Maine State Music Theater's production of 1776. Based on the events leading up to the signing of the Declaration of Independence, the Founding Fathers come to life as real individuals shaping a new country. 1776 will be performed at the Pickard Theater in Brunswick from June 24th through July 11th, and Maine Public members are eligible for 15% off tickets. For complete details, please visit mainepublic.org and click on Community. Here now is Ensemble Spinoza performing the third trio sonata of Dietrich Buxtehude here on Head Towards Home.

The third in a series of trio sonatas by Dietrich Buxtehude, featured in his Opus 1. You heard Ensemble Spinoza. Here now is Roy Goodman leading the Hanover Band in the Fifth Symphony of Franz Schubert, here on Head Towards Home.

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0: Franz Schubert's Symphony No. 5, performed today by Roy Goodman and the Hanover Band. Thanks very much for tuning in to Head Towards Home here on Maine Public Classical. I'm Sarah Tuttle. Just ahead, this evening's stage and screen selection, performances from trumpet soloist Adolf Herseth and the Southwest German Chamber Orchestra on the way. The Danish String Quartet performs a traditional Scandinavian melody, and you'll hear a piece by Jesse Montgomery performed by the New York Youth Symphony.
1: Next time on the New York Philharmonic this week, Paul Lewis makes his subscription debut as soloist in the Piano Concerto No. 1 by Brahms. Also on the program, the Symphony No. 2 by Robert Schumann. I'm Alec Baldwin. I hope you'll enjoy this music with me as Christoph von Dohnányi conducts the New York Philharmonic this week.
0: That's the New York Philharmonic, Thursday evening at 8 o'clock here on Maine Public Classical. WBQA Boothbay, Brunswick, 96.7, WBQE Millbridge Down East, 93.7, WBQF Freiburg Bridgeton, 91.7, WBSJ Frenchville, St. John Valley, 88.3, WFAS Fort Fairfield, 88.7, WBEM Eastport, 90.7, WBSQ Monson, 91.1, and 102.3 Sanford York County, 106.1 Bangor, 104.1 Portland, and 99.7 Waterville. Maine Public Classical is also available at mainepublic.org and on many of the HD2 channels of Maine Public Radio. Stage and Screen on Maine Public Classical is made possible by Maine State Music Theater, with 1776, June 24th through July 11th, a soaring musical where the Founding Fathers come to life, msmt.org.

Mr. Moss. Remember what I told you. You have a dance while I start with the old man. Then you take him over.

1954, Aaron Copland was commissioned by the NBC Television Opera Workshop, which used to be a thing, to write a brand new opera with the aim of creating something distinctly American with wide public appeal, something that Americans listening all across the nation could resonate with. The result was The Tenderland, a coming-of-age story based in the Depression-era Midwest. Copland was inspired by the work of photographer Walker Evans and author James Agee in their documentation of the struggles of the Midwest farmers in the Great Depression, and he used that as source material for The Tenderland. We just heard a selection from that opera, Stomp Your Foot Upon the Floor. It's a big party scene that's featuring a lot of the high school graduates, and you heard the Kentucky Opera Theater in performance there with the Bohuslav Martinu Philharmonic Orchestra. The ensemble was led by Kirk Trevor in that selection from Aaron Copland's The Tenderland, our stage and screen selection for this evening. Throughout the month of June, we are highlighting LGBTQ plus composers and some of their many contributions to the world of classical music in celebration of Pride Month. You're listening to Head Towards Home here on Maine Public Classical. I'm Sarah Tuttle, and to all of you celebrating a very happy Pride, we enjoy a trumpet concerto next by Franz Joseph Haydn, featuring soloist Adolf Herseth. Claudio Obado leads the Chicago Symphony Orchestra.

Franz Josef Haydn's Trumpet Concerto in E-flat, featuring soloist Adolf Herseth, Claudio Obato of the Chicago Symphony Orchestra. Konrad Rogosnik is the guitar soloist in this concerto by Johann Friedrich Fasch. Paul Angerer leads the Southwest German Chamber Orchestra.

A concerto for the guitar by Johann Friedrich Fasch, featuring soloist Konrad Ragosnich, Paul Angerer led the Southwest German Chamber Orchestra in that performance. 37 minutes past the hour, you are tuned in to Head Towards Home on this Tuesday evening. I'm Sarah Tuttle. Wherever you're tuning in from, whether you are in fact on your way home or you've been there for a while, we're really glad you're here. 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

one of a series of Nordic melodies featured on an album called Woodworks, put together in a single weekend by the Danish string quartet. That was O Frederik, O Frederik. Next, music for the piano by Amy Beach. This is a Fantasia Fugata performed by pianist Joanne Polk.

A Fantasia Fugata by American composer Amy Beach, performed by pianist Joanne Polk. We hear next a piece by American composer Jessie Montgomery, written in 2015. This is her piece for the orchestra called Soul Force, a musical exploration of the struggle of marginalized voices rising above oppression. Michael Repper leads the New York Youth Symphony in Jessie Montgomery's Soul Force.

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1: Michael Repper led the New York Youth Symphony. You've been listening to Head Towards Home here on Maine Public Classical. I'm Sarah Tuttle. Thanks so much for tuning in and joining me. Here's what's coming up in just a few minutes on Performance Today.
2: A piece of chalk yearns to escape the drudgery of the schoolroom, to move beyond writing words and numbers, and to illustrate the castles and fantastic gardens of her dreams. 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
3: Bartok's music for strings, percussion, and celesta includes this colorful romp through a Bulgarian folk tune. 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Next time with the CSO, I'm Lisa Simeone.
1: That's the Chicago Symphony Orchestra this evening at 8 o'clock following Performance Today with Valerie Kaler. As we head into the evening, you can expect mainly clear skies across the state with evening lows in the 40s and low 50s. Some light evening breezes are expected as well. Partly sunny skies on the way tomorrow with a few isolated showers or thunderstorms anticipated. Highs tomorrow mostly in the 70s across the state. 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I'm Sarah Tuttle. 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
2: Charles Ives was 19 years old when he started playing the organ at Center Church in New Haven, Connecticut. It wasn't too long before he got tired of playing the same old hymns in the same old way, so he started to change things up. He usually left the melody intact, but his harmonies could be very different from what folks were used to. Yep, some church members complained, but the pastor said he figured that God himself must get tired of hearing the same things and might even enjoy a bit of dissonance. From APM, American Public Media, this is Performance Today. I'm Valerie Kaler. The church-sanctioned dissonance of Charles Ives Quartet No. 1, on the way this hour.
4: Live from NPR News in Washington, I'm Ryland Barton. Iran's top diplomat says that the tentative deal to end the war with the U.S. would require Israel to withdraw from Lebanon, a condition Israel has already rejected. Meanwhile, President Trump is in the French Alps at the G7 Leaders Summit, and he's expressing frustration with Israeli Prime Minister Benjamin Netanyahu, as NPR's Frank Ordonez reports.
5: His main complaint is that Netanyahu just can't stop dropping bombs on Hezbollah in Lebanon. And he criticized some of the specific Israeli retaliation strikes, saying they went too far.
6: I've had a great relationship with Bibi, but now Bibi has to be more responsible with respect to Lebanon.
5: Now, Trump seemed to be sending a message directly to Netanyahu when he also said, quote, Israel would not exist right now if not for him. This is not necessarily new. I mean, we've been reporting on the friction between the two leaders over the course of the war for a while now. But it will be another important thing to watch for in the coming weeks. Does fighting in Lebanon stop? as it will likely play a major role in whether this deal is a success.
4: NPR's Franco Ordonez reporting. The war with Iran has also made motor oil more expensive. As NPR's Camilla Domonoski explains, even a deal to end the war won't solve the supply crunch.
7: The base oil that goes into synthetic motor oils is manufactured from crude oil and natural gas

0: through sophisticated processes at highly specialized plants. The biggest such facility in the world, in Qatar, was damaged early in the war, and restoring full production is expected to take over a year. The U.S. was its biggest customer. That's pushing up prices. And it comes after tariffs had already made car maintenance more expensive. Nathan Matheson is a mechanic in Poolsville, Maryland.
1: We see about a 25-30% reduction in our profit margins because of the increased costs.
0: He says he's been absorbing higher motor oil costs for now. Camila Domonoske, NPR News.
2: There are now more than 4,000 National Guard troops deployed to Washington, D.C. Federal officials announced a summer surge in law enforcement ahead of America's 250th birthday celebrations in the city, doubling the military presence, as NPR's Kat Lonsdorf reports.
3: Around 1,200 troops from dozens of states have been added to President Trump's Washington, D.C. National Guard deployment in recent weeks, and hundreds more are expected by July 4th. Trump deployed the Guard in August of last year as part of an effort to fight crime and beautify the city. Crime was already trending down before Trump got into office, and the National Guard has no arresting power. Troops, many of whom are armed, are mainly performing patrols around the city, making their presence known in residential areas, parks, and metro stops. According to an estimate by the nonpartisan Congressional Budget Office, the current deployment in D.C. costs around $2.4 million a day. Kat Lonsdorf, NPR News, Washington.
2: Stocks closed mixed today. This is NPR News.
4: With this look at Maine news, I'm Nicole Ogrisco. State election officials could determine which candidates won three high-profile primary elections as early as tomorrow. They say they are ahead of schedule in preparing for the ranked choice tabulations for the two gubernatorial primaries and the Democratic contest in Maine's 2nd Congressional District. As of late this afternoon, staff had scanned all paper ballots from towns that still hand count election results and had uploaded the digital images of ballots from other towns. Chief Deputy Secretary of State Catherine McBrien says staff are ensuring that the results uploaded into the computer match what towns reported on election night.
5: We want to make sure that those numbers match exactly. They can't be off even by one. If they are, then we investigate and we try to figure out what happened.
4: McBrien says she hopes the ranked choice tabulation will happen tomorrow. Maine Independent Senator Angus King and several Democratic colleagues have written a letter to federal park officials demanding a halt to work on a triumphal arch President Trump wants to build in the nation's capital. King says the arch project is flat out illegal without approval from Congress, and he cites other objections.
6: It's right between Arlington Cemetery and the Lincoln Memorial, which was designed explicitly over 100 years ago as connecting the North and the South in the wake of the Civil War.
4: King says the arch's proposed height would also violate limits imposed on all new structures in Washington. And that's this evening's Maine News. For Maine Public, I'm Nicole Ogrisco.
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8: From APM, American Public Media, this is Performance Today. I'm Valerie Keeler. So glad to have you along for today's adventures and discoveries. In Beethoven's day, part of a composer's bread and butter was responding to popular culture. Beethoven obviously spent a lot of time upending musical norms, creating entirely original compositions, and pushing the boundaries of established forms like the string quartet and the symphony. But he also knew the value of riffing off a good melody. Not just the artistic exercise of it, but the actual financial value. If everyone's already walking around town whistling tunes from the latest opera, why not use those tunes as a springboard for a set of variations and then sell the sheet music? Beethoven often mined Mozart operas for this purpose, wrote sets of variations on tunes from The Marriage of Figaro and Don Giovanni, and two from The Magic Flute. The second set of variations, based on Papageno and Pamina's duet, by Mannern welche Liebe fühlen, a man who feels love. Beethoven explores all the emotions in his seven variations, but he introduces the theme so simply, so sweetly, single lines complementing each other in a tender duet. Cellist Christopher Costanza and pianist Anne Marie McDermott gave this performance at Tippett Rise in Fishtail, Montana.

0: a duet between the birdcatcher Papageno and Princess Pamina, by Mannern welche Liebe fühlen, a man who feels love. Beethoven's seven variations on a theme from Mozart's Magic Flute, with cellist Christopher Costanza and pianist Anne-Marie McDermott. They gave that performance in the Olivier Music Barn at the Tippett Rise Art Center in Fishtail, Montana. In a moment, chalk one up for artistic freedom. 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
1: I'm meteorologist Russ Merley. Here's your Tuesday evening and beyond Maine public weather forecast. With a mostly clear sky tonight, it'll be comfortably cool statewide. Temperatures in many areas across the interior dipping into the 40s, upper 40s to low 50s elsewhere with light winds. It'll be a partly sunny Wednesday. Tomorrow, there is a small chance of a shower or thunderstorm, particularly in the afternoon. 70s to near 80 across southern Maine, south to southeast winds at 6 to 12. Coolest readings at the coast. Quite a bit of cloud tomorrow night with isolated showers, lows mostly in the low to mid 50s. Showers and thunderstorms likely Thursday, mid 60s to mid 70s. Friday brings partly sunny skies with isolated showers, 66 to 72 north mountains and coast, 70s to near 80 elsewhere, and mostly cloudy with isolated showers on Saturday, 60s north and mountains, 70s elsewhere. That's your latest Maine public weather forecast. This is meteorologist Russ Merley.
0: A piece of chalk, dreams of drawing fantastical art, gardens, majestic castles, the roaring sea. Instead, she's forced into the monotony of a school day. On the blackboard, she writes numbers, words, geometric shapes. As the chalk gets smaller and smaller, she starts to lose hope that she'll ever get the chance to draw the sun. Chalk eventually becomes too small to use in the classroom and gets thrown away. She ends up in total darkness, thinks she's dead. But wait, she's actually in the pocket of a young boy. He takes her into the light and uses her to draw not boring school stuff. Can it be? Castles, gardens, and yes, those sunny seascapes. The chalk is in such a state of bliss, she doesn't even realize that she's disintegrating as she finally illustrates her heart's desires. That's the story behind this fairy tale poem for orchestra, written in 1971 by Sofia Gubaidulina, who felt a deep connection to the chalk's point of view. More on that after we hear the music. Conductor Andras Poga and the Prague Radio Symphony Orchestra in concert in Prague.

A piece of chalk finally liberated from the restrictive environment of the classroom lives out her final moments blissfully illustrating castles, gardens, and sunny seascapes. The Fairy Tale Poem by Tatar Russian composer Sofia Gubaidulina. Andras Poga led the Prague Radio Symphony Orchestra at Dvorak Hall in Prague. Sofia Gubaidulina says she felt a deep personal relationship with that fairy tale poem about the chalk breaking free from creative restrictions. Many of her works went against Soviet dogma, and she was blacklisted for much of her life. She openly incorporated religious concepts and played with microchromatic tunings, even when those were branded irresponsible by Soviet critics and officials who wanted more optimistic music. Although her music was out of favor, she wasn't allowed to leave the Soviet Union. She was watched by the KGB, her home was searched, and at one point she was physically assaulted in an event she connected to the state's disapproval of her. And yet, she felt that being blacklisted actually gave her a bit of artistic freedom because she could follow her heart. She had artistic support from Shostakovich and Arvo Pärt. Once her music was literally smuggled into Germany in the early 1980s, she received a wider audience abroad. After the collapse of the Soviet Union, Gubaidulina was finally able to move to Germany, where she lived and composed for the rest of her life, 93 years old when she died in March of 2025. In a moment, even God enjoys some dissonance now and then.

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1: The instrumentation of a harp trio, violin, cello, and harp, really isn't all that common. But we'll hear that lovely combination this week on Main Stage. Bay Chamber Concerts presents the ensemble Trio Oco from a midday music concert heard earlier this spring. I'm your host, Emily Duncan Wilson, and I hope you'll join me on Main Stage this Wednesday evening at 8 here on Main Public Classical.
0: Charles Ives was 19 when he started playing organ at Center Church in New Haven, Connecticut. Wasn't too long before he got tired of playing the same old hymns in the same old way. So he started to change things up. Mostly left the melodies intact, but his harmonies could be very different from what folks were used to. Some members of the church complained, but the pastor gave this advice to young Charles Ives. He said, "Never you mind what the ladies' committee says. My opinion is that God must get awfully tired of hearing the same thing over and over again." And in his all-embracing wisdom, he could certainly embrace a dissonance, might positively enjoy one now and then. Charles Ives was reassured by that, and when he was asked to write music for a big revival meeting, he took some more creative liberties with those beloved tunes from the hymnal. He mashed a few hymns together, sprinkled in some tasty dissonance and edgy rhythms for good measure. The music he wrote for that revival became his string quartet number one. Let's hear those hymns that got the Ives treatment with the Pacifica Quartet in concert in Syracuse, New York.

String Quartet No. 1, subtitled From the Salvation Army by Charles Ives. Pacifica Quartet gave that concert in Syracuse, New York, presented by the Syracuse Friends of Chamber Music. 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
1: From APM American Public Media, this is Performance Today. I'm Valerie Kaler. In the summer of 1838, Felix Mendelssohn had this music in his mind. He wrote a letter to his violinist friend Ferdinand David, saying, "I should like to write a violin concerto for you next winter. One in E minor runs through my head, the beginning of which gives me no peace." It took a few years for Mendelssohn to finish the concerto, but the end result was such that Ferdinand David said the angels in heaven would rejoice to hear it. We'll hear that Mendelssohn masterwork from a concert in Stockholm later this hour. Violinist Maria Duenas plays that Mendelssohn for us later this hour. Still in her early 20s, but she already has a major label recording contract and two albums under her own name. And in 2025, she also joined one of her friends on his album, guitarist Rafael Foyatra. Here's their version of Andaluza by Enrique Granados.

Andaluza, one of the 12 Spanish dances written by Enrique Granados for solo piano. Guitarist Rafael Fuyatra made that arrangement for guitar and violin. We heard him play with violinist Maria Dueñas. From APM, American Public Media, this is Performance Today, taking you to concerts around the world. I'm Valerie Kaler. There's a particular kind of Cuban rhythm, a style called guaguancó. It has a mellifluous, seductive groove. Cuban composer Guido Gavilán wrote a guaguancó for string quartet. Does that even work? I mean, guaguancó is so centered on the sounds of percussion and voice. But I think the piece we're about to hear works beautifully. Just the way Dvorak turned Eastern European folk music into string quartets, here we have a piece called Cuarteto en Guaguancó by Guido Gavilán, inspired by the music of his home country of Cuba. The piece begins with 30 seconds of almost tuning up. Then those rhythms kick in. The Harlem Quartet gave this concert in Traverse City, Michigan.

Cuarteto en Huaguancó by Guido Gavilán. The Harlem Quartet gave that concert at the City Opera House in Traverse City, Michigan. Thanks to the good folks at Interlochen Presents for that event and for sharing the concert recording. The performance was a family affair. Harlem Quartet violinist Ilmar Gavilán is the son of the composer who wrote that piece, Guido Gavilán. Ilmar says, with a wink, quote, "My father was not nice to us. He wrote a hard piece for us to perform." Ilmar and Guido Gavilán are part of a big musical family in Cuba. You might recognize that name, Gavilán. We featured some piano pieces written by Ilmar's brother, Aldo. A talented family. We look forward to sharing more music from the Gavilans here on PT.

0: In a moment, Marc-André Hamelin pays a visit to our pals in the Northwest. 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
1: I'm meteorologist Russ Murley. Here's your Tuesday evening and beyond Maine public weather forecast. With a mostly clear sky tonight, it'll be comfortably cool statewide. Temperatures in many areas across the interior dipping into the 40s, upper 40s to low 50s elsewhere with light winds. It'll be a partly sunny Wednesday. Tomorrow, there is a small chance of a shower or thunderstorm, particularly in the afternoon. 70s to near 80 across southern Maine, south to southeast winds at 6 to 12. Coolest readings at the coast. Quite a bit of cloudiness tomorrow night with isolated showers, lows mostly in the low to mid-50s. Showers and thunderstorms likely Thursday, mid-60s to mid-70s. Friday brings partly sunny skies with isolated showers, 66 to 72 north mountains and coast, 70s to near 80 elsewhere, and mostly cloudy with isolated showers on Saturday, 60s north and mountains, 70s elsewhere. That's your latest Maine public weather forecast. This is meteorologist Russ Murley.
0: Marc-André Hamelin has been playing the piano for more than 55 years, but he's always discovering.
2: The element of mystery in music appreciation is something that I really, really hang on to. I mean, first of all, how did it come into being and what makes it so special? And I love the fact that very often, actually most of the time, there is no answer and the mystery remains. It keeps us humble in a way and makes me retain my sense of wonder.
0: In October of 2025, Marc-André Hamelin took that sense of wonder on a road trip. Maryland, Vancouver, British Columbia, San Francisco, back east to Ohio and then back west to Los Angeles. And at the tail end of the month, north by northwest to Vancouver, Washington, a town about 15 minutes north of Portland, Oregon. He stopped in for a visit at Portland's All Classical Radio for a chat with host Krista Wessel and some very nice piano playing. This is one of the 9 Etudes Tableaux by Sergei Rachmaninoff, an appassionato played by Marc-André Hamelin.

Pianist Marc-André Hamelin played the fifth of Sergei Rachmaninoff's 9 Etudes Tableaux, an appassionato in E-flat minor. That performance from the Irving Levin Performance Hall at All Classical Radio in Portland. Marc-André Hamelin, also a composer. Let's hear one more from Portland, one of his originals, Music Box, written and played by pianist Marc-André Hamelin.

Pianist composer Marc-André Hamelin playing one of his own pieces, a little tune called Music Box. The day after Hamelin gave that performance at All Classical Radio in Portland, Oregon, our pal Fred Childs signed off for the last time as the host of this show. And as you may have heard, as of the beginning of 2026, Fred is the president and CEO of All Classical Radio in Portland. In fact, he was responsible for getting this recording to us here at PT. Thanks, Fred. I love how interconnected our classical world is. In a moment, Mendelssohn's Earworm. 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

0: Bartok's music for strings, percussion, and celesta includes this colorful romp through a Bulgarian folk tune. On the next Chicago Symphony Orchestra broadcast, we'll hear this remarkable score along with Stravinsky's The Firebird and music by Mahler. Next time with the CSO. I'm Lisa Simeone.
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2: What do macroscopic quantum tunneling, metal organic frameworks, peripheral immune tolerance, technical progress, and creative destruction have in common? Well, those big ideas were the brainchildren of the 2025 cohort of Nobel laureates. Since 1901, breakthroughs in the categories of physics, chemistry, physiology or medicine, literature, peace, and economic sciences have been celebrated in Sweden with the annual Nobel Prize. Laureates are honored with an entire week of events and ceremonies. And for the past 32 years, Nobel Week has also included a big gala concert in Stockholm. The 2025 concert featured the Royal Stockholm Philharmonic Orchestra, led by Semyon Bychkov. They played a recent composition by American composer Bryce Dessner, Dvorak's New World Symphony, and Felix Mendelssohn's Showstopper, the Violin Concerto in E minor. Spanish violinist Maria Dueñas was the soloist. She had just celebrated her 22nd birthday a few days before this performance, and I imagine it was the icing on the cake to participate in this special event.

Mendelssohn's Violin Concerto in E minor. Violinist Maria Duenas was the soloist with the Royal Stockholm Philharmonic at last year's Nobel Gala Concert. Duenas says that playing in Stockholm for the laureates was a profound honor. She added, quote, "Standing before those who've dedicated their lives to the pursuit of knowledge, I'm reminded that music, like the Nobel vision, seeks to transcend boundaries, unveil the unseen, and unite us in our common humanity." Violinist Maria Duenas. 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As

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0: Modernist maestro, avatar of the avant-garde. For nearly 50 years, the Chicago Symphony Orchestra had a close working relationship with one of the most influential and revolutionary figures in classical music, Pierre Boulez. On this week's broadcast, we'll hear three works that celebrate the legacy of Boulez, who served as the CSO's third principal guest conductor. They include Bartok's music for strings, percussion, and celesta. The tightly woven score includes this colorful romp through a Bulgarian folk tune. Later, Stravinsky's The Firebird. Boulez and Stravinsky had a complicated relationship, but they attended each other's concerts and occasionally imitated each other's experiments. Possibly the greatest tribute from Boulez comes in the vibrancy he brings to Stravinsky's ballet score. And to begin, a 1996 recording of Mahler's stirring Totenfeuer. All of that and more is ahead on this week's CSO program. I'm Lisa Simeone.
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0: On February 20th, 1969, Pierre Boulez stepped onto Chicago's Orchestra Hall stage for the first time and conducted music by Debussy, Bartok, Webern, and his teacher, Olivier Messiaen. Boulez was an elegant Frenchman and a fighter for European modernism. He was also becoming an astute conductor of American orchestras. Boulez returned to Chicago over much of his subsequent career, and his personal canon grew to include composers such as Gustav Mahler. In 1996, a year after being named the CSO's principal guest conductor, Boulez made the recording you're about to hear, Mahler's Totenfeuer, or Funeral Rite. Mahler first envisioned this as a freestanding symphonic poem. Some 5 years later, he turned it into the first movement of his second symphony. If you know that work, you may spot some differences between the two versions, mostly in the orchestration. But the general arc remains the same, with a jagged, recurring funeral march offset by a wistful melody in the violins. It all builds to a violent climax, followed by an ominous coda. We'll hear a Deutsche Grammophon release recorded in 1996. Pierre Boulez leads the Chicago Symphony Orchestra in Totenfeuer by Mahler.